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Doo-Wop Drive. Another hour of street corner sounds starts right now.

0: care if I ain't here. Like, what's happening? 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Get him, man. Like, him.
1: Hey there, Ross at FSS Armory. 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

Hey there, Ross at FSS Armory. 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Come on down, see what we've got.

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1: Here's the WM Chair Ion Weather Forecast. The update for tonight is going to be partly cloudy, then mostly cloudy overnight. Nighttime lows down to 60 to 65. Saturday's weather calling for thickening clouds will bring us more showers and thunderstorms in the afternoon. 75 to 80 showers and thunderstorms likely at night. Nighttime lows down to 60 to 65. Becoming partly sunny on Sunday, but still a chance of a late day thunder shower. High 82. Nice weather Monday and Tuesday. I'm meteorologist Steve Pelletier, reporting IonWeather.com on Classic Oldies.

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It's time to get out there and do some shooting with a new firearm. 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Come on down, see what we've got.

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Hey there, Ross at FSS Armory. 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Come on down, see what we've got.

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Hey there, Ross at FSS Armory. It's time to get out there and do some shooting with a new firearm. 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
1: Here's the WM Cheer and weather forecast. The update for tonight is going to be partly cloudy, then mostly cloudy overnight. Nighttime lows down to 60 to 65. Saturday's weather calling for thickening clouds will bring us more showers and thunderstorms in the afternoon. 75 to 80 showers and thunderstorms likely at night. Nighttime lows down to 60 to 65. Becoming partly sunny on Sunday, but still a chance of a late day thunder shower. High 82. Nice weather Monday and Tuesday. I'm meteorologist Steve Pelletieri reporting ionweather.com on Classic Oldies WMTR.

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1: Hey there, Ross at FSS Armory. 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
1: Thumbs-up, Jenkins. 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
3: Yes, sir, but wouldn't two thumbs-up be better?
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1: 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Job well done. So that's exactly the seal of approval we're looking for.
3: Yeah, but there's another picture of the guy on the other side of the truck, so you could argue that's two thumbs-up.
1: Jenkins, any number of thumbs-up, starting with one, will make me happy. You got it?
3: Yes, sir.
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right, it's not exactly the Rainbow Room. But can you get a cup of coffee, a piece of apple pie, and music by the Chiffons at the Rainbow at this hour? The way you're dressed? I don't think so. 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

0: You and your sweetie curling up in a window booth here at the WMTR All Night Jersey Diner. 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
1: Hey there, Ross at FSS Armory. 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

left home when I was 3 and he didn't leave much to Ma and me. Just this old guitar and an empty bottle of booze. Now, I don't blame him because he run and hid, but the meanest thing that he ever did was before he left, he went and named me Sue. Well, he must have thought that it was quite a joke, and it got a lot of laughs from lots of folks. Seems I had to fight my whole life through. Some gal would giggle and I'd get red, and some guy'd laugh and I'd bust his head. I tell you, life ain't easy for a boy named Sue. Well, I grew up quick and I grew up mean. My fist got hard, my wits got keen. Roamed from town to town to hide my shame. But I made me a vow to the moon and stars, I'd search the honky-tonks and bars and kill that man that gave me that awful name. Well, it was

had an old saloon on a street of mud. There at a table, peeling stud, sat the dirty mangy dog that named me Sue. Well, I knew that snake was my own sweet dad from a worn-out picture that my mother'd had. And I knew that scar on his cheek and his evil eye. He was big and bent and gray and old, and I looked at him and my blood ran cold. And I said, my name is Sue. Well, I hit him hard right between the eyes, and he went down, but to my surprise, come up with a knife and cut off a piece of my ear. But I busted a chair right across his teeth, and we crashed through the wall and into the street, kicking and a-gouging in the mud and the blood and the beer. I tell you, I've fought tougher men, but I really can't remember when. He kicked like a mule and he bit like a crocodile. I heard him laugh and then I heard him cuss, and he went for his gun and I pulled mine first. He stood there looking at me and I saw him smile. He said, son, this world is rough, and if a man's gonna make it, he's gotta be tough. And I know I wouldn't be there to help you along. So I give you that name and I said goodbye. I knew you'd have to get tough or die. And it's that name that helped to make you strong. Said, now you just fought one hell of a fight, and I know you hate me and you got the right to kill me now, and I wouldn't blame you if you do. But you ought to thank me before I die for the gravel in your guts and the spit in your eye, 'cause I'm the that named you Sue.

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And if I ever have a son, I think I'm gonna name him Bill or George, anything but Sue. I still hate that name.

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you alone some night. You know, someone said the world's a stage and each must play a part. Fate had me playing in love with you as my sweetheart. Act one was where we met. I loved you at first glance. You read your lines so cleverly and never missed a cue. Then came act two. You seemed to change, you acted strange, and why I've never known. Honey, you lied when you said you loved me, and I had no cause to doubt you. But I'd rather go on hearing your lies than to go on living without you. Now the stage is bare, and I'm standing there with emptiness all around. And if he won't come back to me, then they can bring the curtain down.

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1: Welcome to the show.
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3: Welcome to Your Financial Future. My name is Doug Chapman. My partner is Mike Bonaccorso. How you doing there, Michael?
4: Doug, I am marvelous. How about you?
3: Good. I'm doing great, man. You know, it's always good to come out and do the show. I really do love doing this show. Every week, you know, it seems like a lot like we just did the show. You know, what are we going to talk about now this week? Yeah. But coming out here and doing the show, you know, I think it's just that the positive feedback that we get on a regular basis from the listeners is really what makes it all worthwhile.
4: Yeah, absolutely. And, you know, Doug, and I think the other thing is, you know, I mean, we kind of know what we're going to talk about, but we don't know what we're talking about for an hour.
3: Right.
4: You know what I'm saying? We're not reading off a teleprompter. And what keeps it interesting is you never know which direction the show's going to go or topics. And sometimes we start on topic A and we end up going through topic D.
3: Yeah.
4: And that's, to me, is where the fun kind of comes in. Or we'll say, hey, that was good. That was a good.

0: Shower. You know, we just hit on something that I think is going to, you know, provide a lot of education or get people to think, you know what I'm saying, type of thing. So that, yeah, that's what I enjoy.
1: It's ironic that you bring that up because just this, you know, past week, a regular client of ours who came from the radio show, he said to me, you know, how do you guys decide on what you're going to talk about on the show? And, you know, is it scripted? And, you know, and I just say, no, Mike and I sit down. Yeah. The truth is, this is what happens, folks. We sit down and we start talking. And, you know, whatever's been on our mind or what's been on the mind of our listeners or our clients over, you know, the last week, 2 weeks, several, you know, whatever it is, and we think of things that, hey, you know, somebody brought this up. It's something we should talk about.
0: Well, we try to bring our experiences, what we deal with the clients and meeting new people, et cetera, so on. And as it turns out, as we always say, though, not everybody's financial situation is the same or the same things apply. But in a lot of ways, either it does or people are very interested to hear about it, what happened, or that's a unique situation, right? Something they never heard about. So we try to bring our real-life experiences to the air.
1: You know what's funny, Mike, is that while you're saying that, I'm thinking to myself, you know, everybody's goals are the same, but everybody's goals are different.
0: Yeah.
1: Right?
0: Yeah.
1: You know, it's like clothing, yeah. Right? Everybody wears clothes, right? Your style of clothing and what you prefer to wear is different than my style of clothing and what I prefer to wear and, you know, so on and so forth. Well, the same comes true in your financial life. I mean, you know, clothing, retirement, okay, what is it? You know, it's inheritance planning. What's it important to you? And what's, you know, are you going to save for a specific goal to educate your children or your grandchildren, whatever it may be? So it's very similar for many people, except for the fact that the style is different and the approach to how we're going to do it is very different.
0: Yeah, true. Absolutely. So, yeah, it's I don't want to use the word funny, but it's unique in that everybody's kind of the same, but everybody's unique in their own way.
1: Right.
0: Actually, which makes this fun, right? And it also makes what we do for a living in our profession a lot of fun, right? It's not cookie cutter. There's, you know, again, our days are structured pretty much like this show. A lot of times we come in and say, okay, well, I'm going to do this, or I got to do that, or I have this appointment or that appointment. But the next thing you know, the day kind of takes off in a different turn, and we're working or doing things or trying to solve problems or help people on things that we never thought of when we lifted our head off the pillow in the morning.
1: 100%. I mean, I can give you an example of something. It's just, you know, recently we had a client that is in Delaware who's selling a home. And I came in the morning and had my list of things to do for the day. And discussing the, you know, real estate transaction in Delaware and a tax associated with that. I mean, I'm not an accountant. I told her she needs to contact the accountant. But that was not on my list of things to do. And I learned a lot that day while I was on the phone with her about real estate transactions in Delaware. And the tax, you know, they charge a 6.6% tax on the gain on a property sale there, but they don't have any state income tax. So, you know, they have to get their revenue one way or another. But so that was just a direction that it went in at that point in time. And I'm glad it did. I didn't anticipate it in the morning, but now I'm a little bit smarter because of it.
0: Sure, absolutely.
1: So, you know, Mike, probably, I think it's fair to say the two main things that people listening to our radio show are concerned about, and you let me know if you agree or disagree on this, is retirement income planning and inheritance planning. I think those are the two main things. What do you think?
0: Yeah, absolutely. Sure. You know, retirement planning is everybody's goal, dream, hope, right? Who doesn't really, well, I shouldn't say who doesn't want to retire. That's not fair. There's people that really truly want to keep going,
1: yeah,
0: and never retire. So we certainly have met those folks. But for the most part, people want to retire. They want to live a stress-free. And then, you know, it kind of goes hand in hand because at the end of your retirement, right, is
1: The inheritance. Right.
0: So this money that's being managed that you're trying to get an income stream off and you need to live off and you hope it's going to last you until the day you die. And you know, what we find, too, is the ironic thing, right, Doug, is people are so worried about income stream planning, rightfully so. What am I going to live off?
1: Yeah.
0: And the depletion of assets, mm-hmm, and in essence, in most cases, it's not a depletion of asset. In the end, it's almost actually the assets are worth a lot more at the end of their retirement, which, you know, leads to the estate planning and leaving the wealth.
1: Yeah, it really does. You know, it's a matter of setting things up for you while you're alive, and then when you're not here anymore, because we all know we're not going to live forever. Everybody knows that. It's just, you know, and what's going to happen with my money when I'm not here anymore? And most people care about that. Not everybody. We've had people who are like, you know, I think that's kind of a callous approach to it, but there are plenty of people who are like, what do I care? I'm not here anymore.
0: Yeah. I'm going to go off track. I don't know if this is a...
1: Here we go.
0: I don't know if this is appropriate for this, but speaking of it, did you happen to see, and I know you're a sports guy like I am, did you see the whole happenings of the Lakers being sold?
1: I did.
0: With the family trust? Mm-hmm. All that's going on, and it's being challenged in court. But the planning that went through, and the reason why I bring it up was the original owner, Dr. Jerry Buss, planned out that wanted to pass the asset down, the basketball team, keep it in the family, hopefully forever.
1: Right.
0: But as he transferred to the trust, he took care of the estate taxes along the way.
1: Mm-hmm.
0: So they said it was an unbelievable piece of forward thinking.
1: Right.
0: You know, and it was really intriguing. I know it's probably over most listeners, you know, mm-hmm. understanding of estate and trust and taxes and all that. I get it. But I just wanted to throw that out to you on the air.
1: There's only one other person who mastered it better than that.
0: Who's that?
1: You don't remember?
0: Oh.
1: George Steinbrenner.
0: Yeah, well.
1: George Steinbrenner passed away the year there were no estate taxes.
0: Yeah.
1: How about that?
0: Yeah, but the reason why I bring it up with Doug is if you're out there, folks, and you're somebody that's interested in reading about that, Google it, look it up. It's a pretty interesting, it's a fascinating story, and it's going to play out in the courts.
1: Yeah. We're going to see what happens there. So, but anyway, folks, so I'm really excited, Mike, about finally, we've been working on a piece for a while here now that we wanted to be able to bring to you guys and supply you with, because this piece is, it's called Create the Life You Want. And it's geared towards helping you plan out your retirement. Mike and I have been in this business a long time, folks, since the early 1990s. And we have helped, I don't even know how many people, create, you know, a retirement income stream. That's really what our job is for them. And then, you know, prepare and manage their finances and, you know, help with all that kind of stuff. But our job is not to plan out your lifestyle, if you will. But that being said, we have experienced over the years that the people who go into retirement with a plan in place for life, not necessarily for income, but for life, what am I going to do in retirement, in our opinion, seem to have a very fulfilling and very satisfying retirement years. Now, we also have seen quite the opposite, where people who go into retirement without giving this an ounce of thought, just being like, I just don't want to go to work anymore. I don't really care. I'll figure it out. Those people have a tendency, Mike, wouldn't you agree, to struggle a little bit more than the other people do with retirement, because retirement's a big deal. I mean, it's a major life change.
0: Yeah, you know, the social aspect of retirement is just vital. And it gets really... there's like an assumption to it, like, oh, great, I'll retire. Like, how could you ever be miserable in retirement?
1: Mm-hmm.
0: I don't have to go to work anymore.
1: Right.
0: Well, after that little sugar rush, that little high, okay, I'm out of my job, I don't have to go there anymore, I won that war. Now it's, you know, you're human. You know what I'm saying? You need stuff to do. You need interaction. You need social. You want to do things. You keep your mind active. What are you going to do is really the question. And I know people find it hard to believe. They kind of look at us like we're crazy when we tell people the story. But we've witnessed it. We've witnessed people go through some very bad struggles. And I'm not talking about financially.
1: Right.
0: Socially.
1: Yeah. Well, that's it, right? It's what people don't realize, and they don't think about it, most people, until we either bring it to their attention or they experience it, is the amount of time that you spend with people at work while you're working is, like, when you don't work there anymore, you're not going to spend time with those people anymore. You don't have a setup. I mean, let's face it, work really sets you up for some sort of socialization. like it or not, whether you're an introverted person, an extroverted person, it doesn't really matter. Going to work sets you up with some sort of social dynamic. And we all need that in our lives. Then when the people who don't have a plan for what they're going to do in retirement, then we've seen the struggle. And there's a piece that we used to have years ago, which kind of was a motivator for us to create this, was called Retire on Purpose, that one of the companies out there had for us. And that was the first thing that they hit on, was who are your five closest friends, people you associate with, not associated with your work?
0: Yeah. And, you know, Doug, it's, you know, that's where it kind of begins, is with the social aspect of it all. The other thing I want to point out to you as you're going through this and you're saying about leaving work and all that, and I think people getting ready to retire can probably relate to this more, that have not been in that boat yet, is you hear so much buzz and talk about the younger generations since COVID that don't have to go to an office anymore. Or I've spoken with many people in our age bracket, right, Doug, that'll say, oh, my son, my daughter, oh, works from home, doesn't have to go in. Oh, I feel bad. They're not really meeting people. They're not making friends. Well, for a lot of us, Doug, that are, you know, getting closer to retirement than not, they've never really had to go through that. They've always had the friends around them. They always had the social gossip. What did the Yankees do last night? How did the Giants look on Saturday? That type of thing. But, you know, now when you retire, as you said, that piece is, okay, so you just lost that group of friends.
1: Right.
0: What happens?
1: Yeah, and that's the question, and that's what we want to work on you with and try to be helpful. And that's why we took the time to create this piece called Create the Life You Want. And this is a piece, a workbook, whatever you want to call it. It's a living document here that we created to help you. And what it really does is it walks you through a way to set up your retirement and actually think about it, because the reality of the situation is you may be retired for 30 years. Right? Think about that. So if you're going to be retired for 30 years, I think it's pretty smart to go into it with a game plan, you know?
0: Yeah.
1: And so, folks, we created this piece here called Create the Life You Want as a tool for you guys, as a resource, if you will. And I don't know how many pages this is. This is like 10 or 12 pages, whatever it is, that we've made up. And we want to share this with you. We want to send you out a copy of this so that you can work through it as well and give yourself a better chance and a better idea of specifically what your retirement going to look like. Because believe us when we tell you, we see people struggle with this. It's not as easy as, great, I'm not going to the office anymore. I don't have to do it. Okay, that's good. But what are you going to do all day now? And, you know, this walks you through things that you may or may not have thought about. And, you know, things that are in here as well, Mike, is people looking at and figuring out what's their income going to be.
0: Yeah. And, you know, Doug, it's such a great piece because to me it's loaded with, you know, bullets and little things and lists of things that people can all relate to and get through. And it brings up, like you said, Doug, things that, you know, planning, planning for the unexpected. There's, you know, retirement risks you can plan for.
1: Mm-hmm.
0: You know, just things that as you're going through it and it's an easy read page by page, it's like, covered that and it covered this. So it really, I'm going to tell you something, Doug, this is a great mental exercise.
1: Yes.
0: Okay. For we all think exercise physical. This is a mental exercise for retirement planning.
1: And just so you know, I'm sorry to interrupt you, Mike. I know you want to keep going there. Is that there's nothing in here, folks, about investments or anything of that. That's not what this piece is all about. And one of the things that Mike and I are big on is sending out physical copies, because we want you to have this in front. Like, we don't like sending things and putting things digitally, right? Yeah, okay, they may be fun to look at and okay to look at. But we are, the kind of guys we are, we write on stuff, right? So that's why we want to give this, you know, this to you, this actual copy of this to you so you can write on it and you can fill it out and you can make notes and you can go back to it and you can look at it again and again and, you know, whenever you want. It's not just something that, oh, okay, I logged onto my computer and I looked at this thing and now, you know, now I'm laying in bed at night and I was wondering about it. I want to take a look at it, or I'm doing whatever, sitting in my backyard and I want to take a look at it. That's why we are firm believers in printing these things out. The same with the, you know, strategic contingency plan for when you're doing your estate. Like, it's an actual document. The Baby Boomer's Guide to Social Security Planning, it's an actual document that we want to send out to you so that you can write on it, you can make notes on it, you can do whatever you want to do with it, because I think that's really valuable. And that's an area of society that has gone in the other direction of not, you know, actually printing stuff out and taking a look at it and having it being a useful tool.
0: I'll tell you one way that we're going to get some mileage out of this with folks that, you know, send it out a hard copy is, I guarantee there's probably going to be somebody that's going to read it. They're going to call us, ask us for it. They're going to read it, and they're going to probably jot down a note. And when they get a chance to share it with their spouse,
1: yep,
0: it's going to be, oh, hey, like, you know, as they're doing it, I didn't think about this, or I got to talk to my, you know, to my husband, my wife about this, because, you know, this is important. This is something that maybe we feel like we got to address. So I think it's going to be a great little note sharer back and forth.
1: 100%.
0: And couples.
1: You know where else it's going to come in, Mike?
0: Yeah.
1: Same thing that happened with the strategic contingency plan. What's going to happen?
0: Share it with the children.
1: And other friends.
0: Yeah.
1: Family.
0: Yeah,
1: like,
0: yeah.
1: We've had people, we've sent out the strategic contingency plan and had people call in and say, can you send me 5 more copies of this thing so I can give it to my friends?
0: Yeah.
1: That's where this is also going to be enormously beneficial. People are going to get it. They're going to look at it. They're going to show it to their friends or tell their friends about it. And they're going to want another copy of it.
0: Yeah, absolutely.
1: Folks, if you'd like a copy of this, you know, it's complimentary. It's free. It's from us. It's our gift to you guys. Anything that we can do extra to help you live a fulfilling retirement and have, you know, fun years and success in what you're doing. Yes, our part in the whole combination is typically to design the income strategies and manage the assets and, you know, design the inheritance planning, all that kind of stuff. But that's not what this is. This is a tool for you and for you to go over and look at. So we want to send this out to you guys. And you just need to call and ask for it. The number is 855-262-3722. That number again is 855-262-3722. Pick up the phone, leave a message, we'll give you a call back, we'll get your address, and we're going to drop a hard copy in the mail to you so you can actually have it in your hands and look at it.
0: And that's the other thing too, Dick, I want to point out, after they get it, they are free to give us a call, come in and discuss it. And
1: absolutely.
0: Concerns and issues. Because in the past, when we had the other piece, I've had people that have come in with that and kind of did their homework and did their note taking and say, hey, I want to discuss this and walk through this with you a little bit. And, you know, as part of their planning for their retirement.
1: Yeah. You know what else, Mike? That's a good point that you just brought up there, because in the past, there's been plenty of times of people who are stuck.
0: Yeah.
1: Like, when I say stuck, you're like, I don't really know what I'm going to do. And how many times have you had somebody come in and say, what are other people doing? What are some ideas that some other people are looking at and they're thinking about? And we have plenty of those examples. We can see, you know, this person is volunteering here. This person decided to start to make this, or, you know, whatever, to hopefully get you thinking and get your mind going.
0: Well, listen, Doug, I'm laughing as you're talking about that, because you know the way I know, you both of us, 30 years doing the show, how many times has a husband and wife come in and sat down and we were there to basically hear the case of, can the person retire?
1: Yes.
0: Or not? They're split. They can't agree. They're presenting the case. Like, it's almost like each side presents their case and, like, so can we? You know, at the end, it's so that's what retirement does to you. Hey, Doug, it's I don't know. Do you think it's the biggest decision of your financial life? Is to, you know, don't forget, walking away from your paycheck,
1: right? Declaring you're permanently unemployed. Employed,
0: yeah, saying I don't want, you know, a lot of people doing well. I don't want that money anymore. I'm going to go do it on my own. That's a big mental step.
1: It is a big mental step. And, you know, Mike, one of the other things as we're sitting here and we're talking about it is that, you know, I think that single people really get a huge benefit out of this workbook, because married couples, yeah, they get a benefit as well. There's no doubt about it. But they have each other. right? You know what I'm saying? Like, even though you lose the social aspect of the people who you worked with if you were working or whatever, or if you weren't working and their other spouse was working and now they're home full time, like, you have each other to at least kind of talk to and do things with. It's other people too, you know, single people, whether, you know, you're single by choice, if you're divorced, if you're a widow, a widower, whatever the circumstance is, this is a very good guide for you to help you along and start thinking about things.
0: Absolutely, yeah. You know, Doug, single people, right, whether just never married or divorced, right, or widowed, whatever the case may be, they have an extra burden.
1: In a way, yes.
0: You know, Doug, it's, you know, to try to come up with this decision or it's just your finances and it's not, you know, well, you know, my spouse is getting this as a pension or Social Security. It almost feels like it's more teamwork-ish versus I got to go it alone. But I will say this. Many of our single clients are some of the most successful people.
1: Oh, yeah.
0: You know what I'm saying? And you know, it's just, it's a different way when it comes to retirement socially. What am I going to be doing? You know, and listen, too, also, just because you're single or you're married, a lot of times children and grandchildren play.
1: Sure, 100%.
0: You know, so it's where they're at, where I'm going to be, where I want to go, where I'm spending my time. So it's a lot. You know, retirement mentally is a big mindful, Doug.
1: It is. And you know something, Mike, is the, you know, like I was referring to the client that I spoke to down in Delaware recently, she's a widow now. Mm-hmm. Husband died earlier this year. And, you know, just talking to her, it's a change, like, because that's an example of people who did everything together, and now one of them is gone. So this booklet here, this guide, is very beneficial for somebody even like that. Like, you don't have to be pre-retirement to put this workbook that we have here to good use for yourself.
0: Yeah.
1: Right? You could have had a life change, and, you know, you could have, you know, that changed after you were already retired, and now you find yourself in a situation that's different than previously. You could now find yourself single, or you could have been single and now find yourself with a spouse.
0: I love that, Doug. I mean, not to get too deep into this, but when you think about it, somebody, even if you are married, somebody's going to end up single along the way.
1: Right? More than like, odds are.
0: Well, I'm saying, because...
1: Right, unless you die simultaneously.
0: Right, yeah. I mean,
1: which is highly improbable.
0: Right, but, you know, so it's unique. It's interesting, Doug. It's all very, very interesting. This is a great piece. I'm glad we developed it. We're looking forward to giving it out. We're looking forward to sharing it with people.
1: Yeah.
0: Discussing it, helping any way that we can, no matter, you know, who you are, single, couple, whatever. It doesn't matter. Just trust me. Take a look at this piece.
1: Yeah, pick the phone up and give a call. Once again, before we hop to a break, the number is 855-262-3722. That number again is 855-262-3722. Pick the phone up, give a call, let us send out the Create the Life You Want booklet, workbook out to you, and let's see if we can help you get going in the right direction. Anything you want to add here?
0: I'm good.
1: Okay, we're going to take a break. We'll be right back, folks.
2: Wouldn't you agree, if we haven't learned anything else recently, we've at least learned that the unexpected can happen at any time? I mean, when you really sit and think about it, there probably have been few examples during our lifetimes that have made us realize that we need to be prepared for the unexpected as much as recent times. 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They look forward to your call.
1: All right, folks, welcome back to to the show. We're glad that you're investing some of your time here. And, you know, Mike and I come out here this week and every week to talk to you about financial stuff. And we say we talk to you about financial stuff because we want to talk to you about anything that has to do with your money to see if we can help guide you in the right direction to accomplishing your goals and objectives. Now, folks, in the first, you know, segment of the show here, we spend a lot of time talking about the new workbook that we have here that's a great tool for you guys called Create the Life You Want to help you just go through it and look. So whether you're already retired or you're thinking about retirement, it's not about investments or investing. It's about life, right? And what your life is going to look like while you're retired. So we want to send that out to you. And, you know, it's our compliments to you. Please don't hesitate to pick the phone up and give a call. Now, we also have other tools inside of the office here that we would like to send out. Mike, and I think that what we should probably do is make a package, right? Okay. Let's package together the Create the Life You Want with the Baby Boomer's Guide to Social Security with the Strategic Contingency Booklet.
0: Yeah, it's great. All appropriate, all, you know, one links to the other, basically.
1: Yeah, so let's take a couple of minutes and let's talk about the other things that we want to add into the package that we're going to send out to you guys, because we really do think that these three items work together.
0: Yep.
1: Right? So the Baby Boomer's Guide to Social Security, I think when it comes to retirement planning, that one of the most common questions that we get from people is, when should I start to take my Social Security?
0: Yeah, that's definitely question number one. And you know it's interesting, Doug. So when should I take it? I feel like, again, practicing with you so long and being on the show so long, I feel like at one time people were more definitive when they were going to retire. I'm getting out at 65.
1: Sure.
0: Now I feel like when I sit down with potential retirees to discuss this, they're not really sure. I think for a lot of reasons, right? I think one is people are a lot younger than what they were 30 years ago. I think
1: more youthful.
0: More youthful. A 65-year-old is more youthful than then. And I don't know. I like it. I may go. I may stay. See how I feel. I think uncertain times, economic times, right? Mm-hmm. You know, there's always the person that's worried about, well, if I lose my job or I can't make it to another year, then I'll have to do this. So I feel like the decision whether to take my Social Security or not has a lot more variables in it than 30 years ago when we started the show. Does that make sense to you?
1: It does make sense. And what I think I want to add on to what you're saying is I think one of the other huge wild cards is life expectancy expanding so much.
0: Absolutely, yeah.
1: You know, back in the day, it was, all right, I'm working until 65. Mm-hmm. I'm done.
0: Yep.
1: I'll collect my Social Security and a lot of people back then pension. And, you know, life expectancy was, what, 74, 75 years old, you know? And it would be like, okay, so, you know, I may live another 10 years. And that's not the case anymore, no. Right? Things that used to kill us do not kill us anymore. And we live a lot longer. And like we said in the first segment, a 30-year retirement time frame is not unheard of.
0: A lot of you are going to be retired longer than you're at the job you retired from.
1: Oh, sure. I mean, yes. Because the day and age of, you know, people working their entire career for one company or one entity is faded away. And that's a very, very good point. So the Social Security decision dilemma, if you will, is very important. So in case you haven't picked up on it, one of the things that Mike and I really like to do is we really like to find things that are simple and effective, all right? Because we don't want you to be overwhelmed. Overwhelming people, our experience shown, you know, doesn't do anybody any favors. So that's why we try to take these things and we try to find simple ones that are chock full of information that are easy to understand and efficient to get.
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0: Correct. And, you know, the biggest thing about deciding when to take Social Security is the one thing I would tell everybody to please guard against or be careful with is please do not just listen to your fellow neighbor. Just don't. My neighbor said this. My coworker said that. My brother said that. My sister said this. Everybody's situation is unique in itself of why they should or they shouldn't. And Doug, the one thing I'm really proud of is that you and I have never released a canned statement of saying, this is when you should take Social Security.
1: Right. There isn't one.
0: So I say, do your due diligence, guard against that, come in and sit down with guys like Doug and myself, discuss your situation, discuss what are your other assets, how much income you need, work through the process, and then go and implement a Social Security strategy.
1: Yeah, if you're a married couple, this really is an important thing to do, because when one of you passes away, the higher of the two payments is going to continue. So when selecting when to start to receive that Social Security can have a long-term positive or negative impact on the surviving spouse of the two of you going into the future, depending upon when passing away. Listen, none of us has a lease on life, and none of our birth certificates have expiration dates on them, right? We don't know when it's going to come. So what we need to do is we need to make sure that we plan properly, and Social Security is such an important part of the whole retirement income strategy, but it's often overlooked, Mike, the step of thinking about how is this Social Security decision that we're about to make going to impact one of us when the other of us passes away. It is so overlooked.
0: Yeah.
1: It's one of the big things that we discuss with people.
0: Doug, and you know what's interesting? I'll give you an example of when, and people that have a pension are probably nodding their head to this when I say it, is when you go to choose your pension, you have a choice. Take the 100%, my spouse would get this. If I take 75%, she'll get the same exact dollar amount. If I take 50, it gives you death options of what are you going to leave your spouse to go on with this income stream of this pension, forever. And people will sit and diligently say, Mike, here's what I'm thinking. If I choose B, then my wife's going to get, this amount of a check and et cetera. But when it comes to Social Security, that mentality, it almost breaks off into an individuality basis of this is for me right now. But like you said, there's a whole another side to the equation of if your spouse is going to be stepping into those shoes and they have to run it out for their lifetime, it's more than a lifetime decision. It's a two-life decision you're making.
1: It is. And when you were saying that, it just, kind of triggered me. It's like Social Security is like a pension.
0: Yeah.
1: It comes to you from the government instead of your employer. And making the decision, about when to take it and what's going to happen afterwards, it should be handled with the same process that people who are fortunate enough to have a pension plan handle their decision-making process with their income as well. It's just that important.
0: Yeah, absolutely, Doug. I mean, it has a different name, but it certainly acts and smells like a pension, right? If you will, that it's that guaranteed money coming to the day you die and the whole deal. And in some cases, if you're the bigger check, it's going to be left, the spouse will step into your shoes. So anyway, Doug, getting back to our piece that we want to give out to everybody. Again, to me, it's an easy read.
1: Yes.
0: It's educational. It'll get you to think. It certainly lays some facts out. That's the other thing. A lot of people struggle with getting Social Security facts.
1: 100%.
0: And by the way, it's more than just the number that says, okay, age 65, if I take this, I get that.
1: Mm-hmm.
0: It's a process.
1: It is a process. And it's also, Mike, for divorced people who were married for 10 years or more, you know, there's a benefit there and a decision-making process there. Are you going to claim your formal off of your former spouse's benefit, or are you going to claim your own?
0: Yeah, yeah. So it's a great piece. So, Doug, let's call that piece number one that's going to be in our giveaway package.
1: Well, piece two.
0: Oh, that's right.
1: Right. Yep. Yeah, the create the life you want is going to be. And then, but one other thing before we move on to the next pieces, I just want to cover with people is that in the office, we have got a tremendous program to lay out for you what your specific Social Security options are specific to you to help you make the right decision on it. And it paints out different scenarios. One spouse collect now, one spouse delay, second spouse, both collect now, both delay, whatever the scenarios, it lays out different options for you. So as part of that handout that we have the tool in-house to help you and walk you through that. I think that that's a really important thing for people to know because, you know, Mike, that piece, the Baby Boomers Guide to Social Security, my opinion, awesome piece. Great with details, great with facts, easy to read, gives you an understanding. No specifics, right? No specifics to your situation.
0: Right.
1: So how do you apply the information that's in there? Well, we take a look at your specific situation and we say, okay, this is what you look like.
0: Yeah, absolutely. And Doug, again, when it comes to Social Security, the one comment that we always make that we haven't said yet, it's a once-in-a-lifetime decision.
1: Yeah, there's no undoing it.
0: Yeah, so don't hurry off and don't botch it. You know, take your time and do your research. And again, if you're getting to that point, give us a call. We have a beautiful piece that you can certainly read that'll certainly get you thinking and start pointing you in the right direction.
1: Yeah, no doubt about it. So again, just folks, it's us just trying to make valuable tools available to you to help you make smart decisions so that you have a fulfilling retirement life. This isn't about investing. This isn't about, you know, any of that kind of stuff. This is just about proper decisions to give you the best chance to having a fulfilling and enjoyable retirement life.
0: Yeah.
1: Now, that brings us to the next piece. And the next thing is our strategic contingency booklet. And what this is basically, for lack of a better way to put it, it's your death book. You passed away. This lists your assets, this lists your bank, this lists your important contacts, everything that somebody's gonna need when you pass away, to make it as easy as possible to handle the affairs during what is going to be a challenging time already.
0: Yeah, it's your guide to your, you know, it's a guide to your financial world, basically, right? And you know, Doug, I think the interesting thing is everything's there. And like you said, when you pass away, there's enough going on, there's enough confusion. And I'd say the amount of people, even if it's a spouse, doesn't even know where everything is or what every account was or what's the account or what's this or what's that, they struggle. This is just this is the part of when somebody passes away trying to settle their affairs. The toughest part about it to me is finding out what they had and where it is and where's it located. I mean, you know, once you know, hey, Doug had an IRA here. Okay, call him up, report the death. They're going to send out, you know, beneficiary paperwork.
1: Yeah.
0: But not knowing, well, where was it? What was the account number? I don't know where it was. You know, that's where the struggle and the anxiety comes in settling up estates. And Doug, you and I mean, through the years, fortunately or unfortunately, right? I mean, we've worked on a lot of estate settling and helping people, with their affairs. And you know, we know the pitfalls, right?
1: Right.
0: And it doesn't have to be a struggle if you do things the right way.
1: Yeah, you know, and even the most organized people, Mike, eventually, you know, kind of miss something. Somebody was telling me a story the other day about their second parent passed away recently, and all of a sudden a while ago, all of a sudden a notice came in the mail that there was a CD maturing at a bank that they didn't know about.
0: Yeah, I mean, that's, you know, because again, Doug, right? There's investments, CDs, that you're not getting a monthly, you know, bank statement on like you do for your checking account. And I believe the story goes that the CD was like an 18-month CD, and it overcrossed with the second person passing.
1: Yep.
0: And so, yeah, I mean, but stuff like that.
1: And a pretty significant amount of money.
0: Sure, absolutely. And you know, Doug, that's why, too, there's always... You know, what's it, the unclaimed funds?
1: Yeah.
0: You know, and people go on there and check because things are not unclaimed. You get it? So if you don't know about it, it becomes unclaimed. I mean, it's the wording's right there for you. So that wouldn't exist if everybody knew where every dollar was.
1: That's right.
0: Right?
1: That's right. And well, the nice thing about it, though, is that that's set up where the institution just can't keep the money.
0: Yeah.
1: Right? It does get turned over to the government, and then the government can't keep the money either. It's got to be listed up there, you know, for as an unclaimed asset. But that is also a very good point, folks. You should every now and again go and look at unclaimed assets, because we had a client not too long ago call us up and say that they went in and they looked for unclaimed assets, and they found a significant amount of money.
0: Yeah.
1: From a mom's estate that had passed away 5 or 6 years ago.
0: Yeah, and Doug, is it fair to say, too, if there's funds out there, it's not really the company's job to find you?
1: Well, it kind of is. They have an obligation to an extent.
0: Right, to an extent.
1: Right, and then it ends, and they have to escheat the money over to the state.
0: Right, so their thing is okay, just turn it over. We did our best. They're not going to be driving up and down the block looking for you, if you know I'm being a little sarcastic there.
1: Right.
0: But the whole idea of it is that, you know, it goes into unclaimed funds, it sits there, people fail to realize it, and, you know, so, yeah, Doug, you're right, check it.
1: Yeah, let's try to avoid that happening. So our strategic contingency booklet that we have together, it's the, you know, one of the other things that we created for you guys, is really a great guide that you should have, and, you know, it really is something that it probably will take you an hour to complete, right? Would you say, Mike, an hour? I mean, if you sit down, start to finish, and you're a little bit organized, it should only maybe an hour tops?
0: Yeah, about an hour.
1: Not even. And then, you know, your heirs are going to be put in a good spot there to take care of it. So, folks, if you would like for us to send you out this package of things that we have, tools that you can use, actual, you know, physical things you're going to get in your hand, you can write on it, mark it up, do whatever you want to do. We're happy to do it, you know, send it out to you. The first thing that's going to be included is the Create the Life You Want to help you in, you know, design your retirement lifestyle. The second thing will be the Baby Boomer's Guide to Social Security. And then the third thing that we'll include in the package is our Strategic Contingency Plan. That's a tough one for me to get out of my mouth. Strategic Contingency Plan. Booklet. It really is going to be a great package and very beneficial to you. I think you should call in and get it.
0: That's what I call a dynamic trifecta.
1: I've heard you often call it the dynamic trifecta. I've never heard him say that before in my life, folks. But I like it. So if you'd like us to send it out to you, we're happy to do it. The number is 855-262-3722. That number again is 855-262-3722. Give a call in. Just say, hey guys, send me out the entire package that you guys were talking about on the radio. We'll, you know, leave your name and your address. We'll get it out to you guys. Our compliments. But, you know, we can't just randomly pop them in the mail. You got to call and ask for it. But, you know, don't be afraid to. The number is 855-262-3722. We are going to hop to a break. We will be right back, folks.
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0: And Mike, we're into the home stretch of the show here now. We've got roughly 8 or 9 minutes left in the show. Where do you want to where do you want to take this now? Like, we've spent a whole host of time right now today just speaking about tools that we have that we want to share with our listeners out there. Do you have a direction you want to take it in now?
1: Well, you know, we'll kind of summarize, right? But what's the one common denominator for what we talked about the whole show, or the three different pieces that we're giving away? And to me, is it's preparation.
0: Yeah.
1: Right? Every piece revolves around being prepared, being right. Okay, I'm going to retire. There's the, you know, create the life you want. Let me go through this. Let me socially, mentally work this out. It's more than just how much money's coming to my mailbox every month.
0: Right.
1: The second piece, the Social Security. Can't be haphazard. Once in a lifetime decision. Guys, work through it. Make decisions. What's best for you? Best for your spouse. The third is the estate.
0: Strategic contingency.
1: Strategic contingency. Predominantly for your estate worries and concerns, you know what I'm saying? And that's, hey, have everything organized, have everything written down. When you're not here someday, it's the roadmap, it's the financial guide for your estate planning. And I don't want to throw the word estate on it and make it sound like some big thing, but if you have stuff, people have to know what it is and where it's at. That's part of settling your estate, right? I mean,
0: yes.
1: Break it down to simple terms. So to me, it's all about being prepared. And it's like anything else in life, right, Doug? You teach your children, do your homework, study hard, be prepared, good things happen. And it's the same thing here. It's just a lesson learned, right?
0: It is a lesson learned. And, you know, Mike, we speak about it very often on the radio for the decades that we've been on the air here, is that, folks, if somebody else came to you and asked you, hey, do you think it would be a good idea for me to work through this workbook about what my life's going to be like in retirement? What's the answer you would give them? Would you tell them, nah, don't do that.
1: Yeah.
0: Nah, just wing it. Well, make sure the advice that you give somebody else is the advice you'd give yourself. Like, what should I do? Should I look at my options of Social Security, or should I just wing it? Should I lay out where my assets are for my family when the day comes I'm not here anymore, or should I just leave it alone?
1: Yeah.
0: Your advice to other people, and this is not just related to this, our advice that we give to other people is often not the advice that we give ourselves.
1: Right.
0: Well, and that's crazy.
1: No, 100% correct, Doug, to that. And, you know, and that, the other thing I want to bring up too, Doug, is these pieces and the folks listening to our show and you know, they're always welcome to come in and sit down. And I think another way that we help so much is when they partner up with us.
0: Well, yes.
1: Sit down, okay? And then we're there to help. And I told you a couple weeks ago, I received a call from an existing client, and he's been with us forever. You know what I'm saying? And, hey, Mike, I just want to go over things real quick with you again. So, like, this account, that account, what happens? And then got into, you know, made the mistake of saying to me, so, like, if I die, they got to call this company. And I'm like, whoa, whoa, whoa, whoa. No, no, no.
0: They got to call me.
1: The day comes, either one of you pass away, call our office.
0: Yeah.
1: We will handle, we will help you, we will guide you, we will do, you know, help you as much as we possibly can for your situation. And you know, having trusted partners like us, right?
0: Mm-hmm.
1: Plus being organized. And really, life, you know, does not need to be that difficult. It could be simple.
0: Well, you know what the thing, one of the things is, Mike, and I think it's one of the backbones of the success of Wealth Management Group, is I get it. I understand. There's not a lot of firms out there that do what we do. There are definitely not. Yeah, there's a lot of people out there that love to sell you an investment, would, you know, but they don't want to talk to you about Social Security. I don't know anything about it. Or they don't want to talk to you about what your inheritance plan look like because there's no money for them to make off of it. And that's not who we are at all. Like, I feel as though we bring so much free added value to the relationship that I think that there's a lot of competition out there for what people may think that we do. But I firmly believe there's very little, if any, competition out there for what we actually do at Wealth Management Group.
1: Yeah, you know, I think that also what helps is having just a casual conversation with folks through the years, whether new people coming in or existing clients, when somebody calls you. Life's not about a specific question. Doug, this is my question.
0: Mm-hmm.
1: some of the best ideas and some of the best thing that we've done for clients and people came through just a conversation that right. started. It's kind of like how we started the show today. Like, mm-hmm. It's not necessarily scripted. It's not necessarily like what you think is going to be scripted. But that may be a starting point. And when we start talking and bantering back and forth, good things come of it. And I think that's been a little bit too of our success.
0: Yeah.
1: You know what I'm saying?
0: Yeah, 100%. You know, and then the other nice thing about it and why we can, in my opinion, bring this kind of value added, extra value to you guys is we don't have any bosses breathing down our neck telling us what we need to do. We don't have anybody looking over our shoulder and say, what were your sales this week? Did you bring in? How many new clients did you bring in? No. Mike and I run the show around here. Like, that's how it works. And that's, like, there is a huge, in my opinion, huge advantage to our clients based on that, is that we don't have an axe to grind with any institution. We truly like to be your trusted partner to help you walk through all these different things in life that you can just turn to and call us.
1: Absolutely. And that's what we're there for. And you know, whether it's our, you know, the pieces we're giving away and the research that we do or right here every week and just talking about getting you to think, right? Again, did anybody here buy this or sell that today on the air?
0: Right.
1: Never.
0: No, never. And, you know, the thing is that, I mean, we do use the show as sort of our State of the Union kind of address on a weekly basis for you guys. There's, you know, we have many of you listening to the show right now are already existing clients, and you tell us, oh, I really liked the show last week. I really liked the show. You spoke about this. You spoke about that. And sometimes we even get the, I know you didn't use my name, but I heard you talk about me. Right? And the reason for that is that we like to bring your attention to opportunities that you can take advantage of, as well as pitfalls that you need to avoid. That's what's really, you know, important when it comes to moving the ball forward in your financial life, is that, okay, let's make sure we're paying attention to our risk management while we're also being prepared to take advantage of opportunities for our money to grow. And that's the special sauce.
1: Absolutely. So Doug, again, folks, pick up the phone, right?
0: Yeah.
1: Give us a call. We want to send out the package to you. It's an easy read. We'll feel you'll be educated, right? No cost to you, right? We're not selling it to you, so.
0: Mm-hmm. And what I want to encourage again, Mike, like, I want to say it over and over again. Write on these things.
1: Yeah.
0: Highlight them. Mark them up. They're yours, right? You don't have to return them. It's not a library book. We send it out to you. It's yours. You have a thought? Write it down. Jot your thought down. Use it as a tool for you to help advance yourself going forward. Or how about you just use it as a baseline for a tool to come in and sit down with us and let us help you with it.
1: I was going to say that, Doug. Also, if you want to come in and sit down and even get these handed to you in person and begin the discussion with us and kick it off, that's another way. Because through the years, we've had people do that. I'm going to come in and sit down, meet you, get these things, and we'll kick off a good discussion.
0: No doubt about it. So, folks, just as a reminder to you, we haven't spoken about it yet today on the show, is we've got an office in Clark, Florham Park, Toms River, Paramus. If you can hear the show, we've probably got an office in close proximity to you, as well as we are old school guys. We'll make a house call for you if you'd like. We're modern day. We'll do a Zoom or a video appointment, whatever's easiest for you. We're here to do that for you. But again, you need to pick up the phone and give us a call. We can't call you. The number is 855-262-3722. That number again is 855-262-3722. Michael, do you have anything that you want to add here?
1: No, just to everybody, I mean, you know, take advantage of the offer and, you know, hopefully put you on the right path.
0: Yeah, we want you to, call up.

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2: I'm Trip Rogers, and this is the Music Yearbook. 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First up, a yearbook extra. We just lost Bonnie Tyler in May of 2026. 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
1: It's

Dave at number 10 on the music yearbook. In the news in August of 1978, Pope Paul VI died from a heart attack at the age of 80. Pope John Paul I succeeds him. All three daily newspapers cease publication in New York City due to a printers' union strike.

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At number 8, Jerry Rafferty and one of the biggest songs of 1978, Baker Street.

I'm Kurt Rogers. So glad you could join me on the Music Yearbook. August of 1978. What were you watching on television? Well, on Baltimore TV station WJZ, a show People Are Talking premieres. It's co-hosted by a 24-year-old reporter, Oprah Winfrey, in her first role hosting a talk show. She would soon become one of America's most popular television personalities. Harry Reisner leaves ABC News to return to CBS and host 60 Minutes. The top five on the tube, Laverne and Shirley, Three's Company, Happy Days, All in the Family, 60 Minutes, and Charlie's Angels.

At number seven with Take a Chance on Me from WLS in August of 1978. Sports headlines. Darryl Stingley of the New England Patriots is seriously injured and left paralyzed from the neck down after a hit from Jack.

0: Andy Gibbitt, number six on the music yearbook from August of 1978. 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Basketball's Kobe Bryant. 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
6: 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The music-

That's the first of three songs from movie soundtracks that are in the top five in August of 1978. So what were we watching at the movies? Grease is the word. Olivia Newton-John and John Travolta. It would be the top box office movie of 1978. And National Lampoon's Animal House with John Belushi. Actor Robert Shaw dies of a heart attack at the age of 51. Filming begins on Star Trek, the motion picture. A song from the movie Thank God It's Friday from earlier in the year is at number four on our survey. It won a Grammy Award for Donna Summer.

The Rolling Stones are up 2 this week on WLS to number 3 with Miss You. The Rolling Stones also have one of the top LPs in Chicagoland, along with The Stranger by Billy Joel, Double Vision by Foreigner, City to City by Jerry Rafferty, and number 1, the soundtrack from Grease.

I'm Trip Rodgers. This is the Music Yearbook from August of 1978. Before we hear the surprising number one song on WLS, let us recap our countdown so far. Number 10 was The Groove Line from Heat Wave. Number 9, The Commodores and Three Times a Lady. Number 8, Baker Street from Jerry Rafferty. Number 7, ABBA, Take a Chance on Me. Andy Gibbitt, number 6, with Shadow Dancing. Number 5, Grease from Frankie Valli. Number 4, Last Dance from Donna Summer. Number 3, The Rolling Stones and Miss You. And in the runner-up spot, a second in the top 5 from Grease, Olivia Newton-John and John Travolta, and You're the One That I Want. The song at number 1 was a surprise. Now, this was a guy who got his start in business making balloon animals at Disneyland. He became a comedy writer for the Smothers Brothers and then set out to be a comedian and would perform in a white suit to stand out. Well, by the summer of 1978, he was one of the hottest comedians around, thanks to his appearances on The Tonight Show and on Saturday Night Live. And this was a song he did on Saturday Night Live a couple months earlier. Steve Martin at number 1 with King Tut.

0: made us donuts.
1: Steve Martin's in his second week at number one on WLS with King Tut. And that wraps up the Music Yearbook for August of 2026. 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

0: 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It's a lovely day here at Service Professionals.
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0: 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Employees and the immediate family members and members of households of employees of WMTR and its advertisers and their respective parent affiliate companies are not eligible to participate in our contest. Only one winner per household will be accepted in our contest. For purposes of this contest, household shall mean all persons residing at or claiming as their principal residence any single occupancy dwelling or unit in a multiple occupancy dwelling. No person is eligible to participate in our contest who has won any prize from WMTR with a value of $25 or greater within the 30-day period to the start date of the next contest. Each winner in our contest must claim his or her prize in person at the offices of WMTR within 30 days of the end of the contest. Prizes not claimed within such 30-day period will be forfeited. Each winner of our contest must provide a Social Security number for tax reporting purposes and will be responsible for the payment of any federal, state, or local taxes in conjunction with the award or use of a prize. Each contest winner must sign an agreement releasing WMTR and the contest sponsors from liability in connection with the operation of the contest and the award and use of the prize, and giving WMTR and the contest sponsors the right to use the contest winner's name, likeness, voice, biographical information, and recorded comments in connection with the advertising and promotion of the contest and WMTR and its sponsors and their business. Any dispute or controversy arising out of or in connection with the administration of our contest shall be resolved by the management of WMTR whose decisions are final and binding. Failure to conform to all contest rules or fraud on the part of a contest participant will result in the disqualification of such contest participant. WMTR is not responsible for the failure of any telecommunication system or part thereof for lost, late, or misdirected contest entries, whether transmitted by mail, telephone, or via the Internet. WMTR contest rules are available at our studios at 55 Wilson Road, Cedar Knolls, New Jersey.
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6: Here it is. Enjoy it.

Now some of y'all never been down south too much. I'm gonna tell you a little bit about this so that you understand what I'm talking about. Down there we have a plant that grows out in the woods and the fields. 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Everybody calls it poke salad. 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Used to know a girl lived down there and she'd go out in the evenings and pick her a mess of it. 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

Richard Spafford. 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